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1: Hey, Tammo. I have a teenager that really loves to listen to some of my 90s music with me, and he'd like to hear some Rob Zombie if you could. Thanks. Love you.
0: Hell yeah. I love you too. That's awesome. Yeah, of course. I'll play Rob Zombie after Sublime. And hi, my name is Tammo. 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

And call all your friends in Florida. That's where the $800 million Mega Millions ticket, single winning ticket, was sold last night. $800 million. Imagine buying a piece of paper that makes you an almost billionaire. My God. 106.5 The End. My name is Tamo. Going to get you another shot at $1,000 gas cash just after 9 o'clock.

0: My name is Travis Crawford. Sometimes the smartest thing you can do is wait. In baseball, a smart hitter will let the bad pitches go by. 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
1: 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I was hoping we can listen to some rage music. 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
6: 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Charlotte's Rock and Alternative.

That was officially on my bucket list. They had a public auction for belongings that used to be KFC founders, Colonel Sanders. Somebody dropped $30K on one of his personal planners. It had a handwritten list of like herbs and spices. Another $8K went to one of his famous black bow ties, which was a clip-on, by the way. $8,000 for a clip-on. Yeah, I want to do that for Taco Bell, Avi, but just to have money to blow like that. Oh, yeah, I'm going to spend a couple grand on an original hot sauce packet. Would do it. 106.5 The End, Charlotte's Rockin' Alternative.

Dude, I'm telling you, the bar is in hell when it comes to dating. Like, the level of standards and expectations is abysmal. My friend started seeing this guy, and we're all oohing and on because he texted you, like, the next day. Oh, and then he asked you out and made a plan. Oh, he picked the place. And, oh, my God, he doesn't have social media. I was like, marry this man. What are some other green flags when it comes to dating? 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

Evanescence, less than a week away, next Tuesday at True Lion Amphitheater. 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
1: Hey, Damo, it's Colt Magnus here. Some Nirvana. That'd be awesome. Have a great day. Love you.
0: 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I'll play Nirvana after Shinedown on 106.5 The End. My name is Tammo. 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

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Do it. Find a patio. Tomorrow, Friday, 87 degrees with the sun out. Storms come in on Saturday and Sunday, so you kind of have to. 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New song called In My Room.

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It's Tammo on 106.5 The End. Appreciate you hanging out. We'll do it again tomorrow night at 7 o'clock, but not before you hang out with my friend Alex Mack. He's got an hour of new music with Emerging Alt at 11 o'clock. When I was a young

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1: I know that it's Wednesday and we're only like halfway through the week, but I do feel like that's something to celebrate. And even just, you know, me being able to play you a full hour of like all new music is, you know, kind of a nice like break in the week. And then at this point, we're kind of headed toward the weekend, you know, with new stuff from Phoebe Bridgers. I got Miles Smith on the show, Somber, Foo Fighters, Noah Kahan in the Neighborhood. So hang out. Let's celebrate the halfway point together. Kicking it off right now with Young the Giant, their new one called Evergreen.

Charlotte's Rockin' Alternative 106.5 to end. Hey, what's going on? It's Alex Mack with iHeartRadio. This is your new music show. It's Emerging Alt, where I just get to play you like a full hour of all new stuff. It's funny, the more I've played these artists, you know, when they have new releases, they have multiple songs, you know, hitting the show, whatever, I kind of become attached to them, like, as people, and I start to feel, like, proud a little bit, if that makes sense. Like, I remember talking to this next guy, Miles Smith. Saw him at, like, a 1,200-cap venue. We were talking about how he was, like, busking on the street, you know, kind of just, like, playing outside of subway stops, and now playing these massive arenas. New record out from Miles Smith with this song called Hold Me in the Dark.

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Charlotte's Rock and Alternative, 106.5, The End. Hey, what's going on? It's Alex Mack. I'm your host here on Emerging Alt. I was just at Vans Warped Tour this past weekend, and, you know, since I am a host with iHeartRadio, I wanted to ask all the bands, like, if there was a moment or a song or a band that maybe they remember hearing on the radio for the first time, and, you know, if it changed them or inspired them or whatever. So many bands reference hearing the Foo Fighters on the radio for the first time, so maybe this is somebody out there hearing them for the first time ever, one of their new ones right now called Window.

106.5 The End. What's going on? It's Alex Mack. I'm your host here on Emerging Alt. I watched a video somebody posted recently after seeing NoahCon live, and I think I agree with her. She was saying, like, if you're going to go to a show, don't, you know, talk to your friends super loudly during the slow songs, which, you know, you never want to tell somebody how to live their life or how to enjoy a concert, but I kind of get what she was saying, right? Like, if somebody's taking the time to slow things down, maybe do something acoustic, if you're speaking with your friends super loudly, it might ruin it for somebody else. So next time you see NoahCon, just know that somebody might make a TikTok about you. This is one of his new ones right now. The song's called Doors.

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0: New stuff from the neighborhood that was private here on Emerging Alts. My name's Alex Mack. I'm your host. We do this every weeknight at 11 o'clock. Just a straight up hour of all new stuff, you know, like songs and artists you might not hear throughout the day. Maybe you've never heard, but that's kind of the point. You know, I just played you new Noah Kahan. Had Sam Fender and Olivia Dean. We did Biba Doobie with the Marias. So chime in. Let me know what you liked so far. If you've had a favorite song, you can always send me a talk back on our free iHeartRadio app. Or hit me up directly. Like, add me on Instagram. 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Alex, M-A-C-L-I-V-E.
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5: Good morning, everyone, and welcome to the Pick of the Week. Sunshine galore across the board. High temperatures in the upper 80s, and it feels great. Enjoy the day because it's a nice break from the heat and humidity. Overnight tonight, temperatures falling back to the mid-60s, much like what we had this morning. Tomorrow, a little bit warmer and a little bit more humid. Highs around 90, but still great. Rain chance of return by the weekend. I'm meteorologist Chris Mulcahy with WCNC Charlotte.
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1: Chelsea, you seem a little frazzled this morning. You're
2: Wait,
1: doing all right?
2: No, I'm having a rough morning. Don't make it worse.
1: I'm just asking how you're doing.
2: I've had a lot of challenges this morning getting here, and then my water bottle has spilled all inside my bag. So
1: is that a euphemism for something?
2: No, it's not. But it's not a good thing.
1: Okay. All right.
2: So, and my computer is shut off. So it feels like a Tuesday on a Thursday.
1: Okay.
2: How are you?
1: Sorry to hear that again. I don't know how that made it worse. Maybe just my voice. Is that it? You just don't want to hear me at all?
2: Yes.
1: I don't know why this guy called in per se, but I'm thinking maybe this will make you feel better.
3: What's up, y'all? I work for a government agency that rhymes with Child Protective Services, and I worked with a family one time that had 30, to my best estimate, 30 indoor cats inside their home. They used their kitchen table as the cat's dining room table. They would take a bag of cat food and just dump it on there, and the cats would go up and eat it. There were at least 2 litter boxes next to the master bedroom, always full. I really never could understand how they could live, number one, with 30 cats, but also just the smell of that. Every time I left their home, the smell alone stuck to my clothes, my nose hairs. It was crazy. Needless to say, I really don't like cats after that situation.
1: See? Water bottle in your bag. I mean, come on. This scenario is not what you want. Am I right?
2: The 30 cats? That's a little much. But yes, I'm not there yet. Do you think I'm slowly working my way?
1: Saying you are frazzled this morning. Your life is so much better. It could be that. I'm saying by comparison, you're living the dream over there.
2: Have a little perspective. Is it 30 cats?
1: Right. Or did you spill some water in your bag?
4: Just the smell that stays with you because it's clung to every part of your being. Right.
1: I heard the word nose hairs and I thought, okay, that is a visceral response that I'm having to that scenario. So for everybody, could be worse. That's what I'm saying. Okay. Listen, enjoy, take stock in your own life. You're not living that life or having to inspect someone's home who's living that life like he apparently did. And obviously, that's why listening to the Woody and Wilcox show seems so tolerable for him because he's really been to the extreme. He's pushed his own limits. So you're always welcome at 704-FEZ-3200. I didn't do the diligence on this because literally it was the last thing I saw before we hit the air this morning. But did anybody see that the government has banned Roombas? It just seemed like a funny thing to me. There may be a legitimate and non-funny reason for it. I thought, well, that's not anything I anticipated. Never mind the 30 cat thing. I didn't anticipate seeing that. It's part of a wider ban that the U.S. has banned advanced robotic devices from entering the United States. But that includes Roombas and other name brand, vacuums that are robotic.
2: But what about the ones that are already here? Are they
1: Great
2: grandfathered?
1: Question. They did say, yes, they will not come for your current Roomba.
2: Okay, we don't so have to you don't turn have them to, in somewhere.
1: You don't have to have them pry it out of your cold, dead hand. But that was one that I didn't anticipate seeing this morning. So, you like to stay on your toes. You like to keep abreast of what's going on. I'll do a little bit more diligence if needed, but I don't know any more about that.
4: You can pry my Roomba from my cold, dead hands.
1: I already said you don't have to do that.
2: What will cats do?
1: What will cats do?
4: Probably take a dump right in front of the Roomba.
2: Think about that cat on the Roomba. That's really what set it all off years ago.
1: Viral video.
2: Yep.
1: Cat rides a Roomba. Mm-hmm. Yeah, I think he'll find a way. Here's the other thing, and I want to make sure we get this out of the way. I don't know if you saw the recall on a bunch of vehicles that one of the manufacturers did, and this may be one that applies to you, but the reason why I bring it up more particularly is the reason for this recall. I've never heard of this one before, and it's one of the stranger reasons that an automobile would be recalled. Stand by. It may apply to you. We'll dig in, among other things, coming up next.
0: The Woody and Wilcox.
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3: scenic Blue Ridge Mountain trails, and sunny afternoons at local breweries. 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

Well, we're getting closer. I mean, it's Thursday morning. Weather looking pretty solid throughout the Charlotte area, like mid-80s for a high today. That's almost Arctic-like. Mm. There has been a weird recall of vehicles. I want to share this with you in a second. Maybe it affects you. Also, a little bit more info on the Roomba ban. Stand by for that next.

0: Well, no matter what challenges the world is throwing at you this morning, keep in mind Charlotte Restaurant Week is still going on. So think of food and think of trying new places, huh? That'll brighten your day. CharlotteRestaurantWeek.com for all the information. You'll see what it is if you're unfamiliar when you get there.
1: Woody and Wilcox. The Woody and Wilcox Show.
0: So, I mean, we've occasionally talked about when a company recalls vehicles. You know, we don't want you to be in some sort of death trap situation. And so I thought it was interesting when I saw that Ford was recalling, in this case, only about 80,000 vehicles. But before I tell you exactly what it is, I will say that part of this says that there's a minor threat of entrapment as part of this recall.
2: Minor
0: threat of entrapment is why these vehicles are being recalled. And I'll tell you the vehicles right now. It's Ford, and they're recalling Explorers and Aviators from the last couple of years. Well, the entrapment is because the driver's seat may recline fully for no reason. Why would you say that would entrap you? It would only entrap you if you were in the back seat and it somehow came down on your legs. And then supposedly you might be trapped. And your great question, well, what about the driver who just suddenly was forced to recline? It won't happen, they say, when there's someone sitting in the seat. It will only recline out of the blue when you're not sitting in it. And it has to do with the function of, you know, like maybe you have one of these smart cars where when you approach with a key fob, it automatically adjusts to your settings. You may have different settings where seat and steering wheel and mirrors adjust when you get in the car. And this is a malfunction of that system. Yeah. So you approach the car, you use your key fob, and all of a sudden the seat goes boom and goes back to a full reclining position.
2: And if somebody's
0: been
2: waiting,
0: can't apparently bring it out. There's a function in the motor that's not correct, obviously.
3: So somebody's just sitting in the back seat of my car and when I approach it and their legs what get chopped off.
0: They do say, and it's funny you say that, they assure you that the legs of the rear passenger will not be cut off. So rest assured, unless you've somehow modified your seat back with some sort of razor blade contraption.
2: That's a terrible kind of jack-in-the-box car situation.
0: I don't think, correct me if I'm wrong, my memory sometimes not great. Have we ever heard of a car being recalled for this particular reason?
2: No.
3: I never have.
0: I don't think I have either. 26 and 27 model years of the Ford Explorer and the Aviator are the ones that they're talking about for the sudden seat recline, which poses a minor entrapment situation.
2: I thought you were going to be locked in your car or something and have to call 911. But I heard you hear entrapment.
0: Nope. Just immediately reclined seat and making it tougher to drive. At least you don't have to park it outside.
3: Yeah.
0: Like so many of the ones that have a fire hazard. Now, just to follow up on what we mentioned previously, yes, I did say that Roombas were being banned in the United States. However, if you've already got one, you're fine. And this only applies to foreign Roombas. And this was a ban that started. They were like, hey, we're not going to allow foreign humanoid robots into the country for now. Mm-hmm. I guess fear of spying or something. And as they point out, you don't have to have legs to spy. So it's not just humanoid robots. It also includes your robotic vacuum cleaners. But again, Chels, they're not coming for yours. If it's already in your house, you're grandfathered in. This is just new ones coming across the pond. So we're living in a strange time. I'm going to tell you that. When your vacuum cleaner gets banned, that's a new world. And one that I'm not sure I fully understand, to be honest with you.
2: What about our dancing robots? Can we keep those?
0: Depends on where they come from. If you've got one in your house now, I think it's fine. But if you've ordered one and it's coming over from China, it's going to be a minute. They're checking at the border.
3: By an American robot.
0: That's right.
2: Dancing robot.
0: How dare you with your
3: Chinese
0: vacuums. You
3: can tell it's an American robot because it's overweight.
0: Ah.
2: I thought it was going to be about like, dance moves or something like that.
0: That's the gallbladder talking, Chelsea. Come Tuesday of next week, that's going to be taken care of. No more jokes like that. Woody will have the gallbladder out and we'll be a clean slate. So 704-FEZ-3200, talk back button. If you're streaming us on the iHeartRadio app, great ways to get through. true.
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0: There's something out there that you're told never to do, and apparently people are not listening. Hang on. It's 106.5 The End. It's the Woody and Wilcox Show. Glad you're here with us, and I think this may help. Hang on.
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0: What's your stance on mailing cash? Like, you've got maybe a relative, a youngster who's celebrating a birthday. You put, like, a $10 bill in there and send it off. Happy birthday, buddy. Mm. Is that a thing that you do? Because, I mean, you're sort of told not to send cash in the mail, right?
2: I don't do that, but I have relatives that'll send the kids cash.
3: Yeah, two words for you, gift card.
0: Yeah, I mean, I think that's more common these days, but I know when I was a kid, getting a 10 in the mail from grandma was a great gift, mm-hmm. and was very commonplace. But then I saw the story about the former U.S. postal inspector who's just been busted for stealing over $330,000 in cash from packages in the mail.
3: How did he know they had cash?
0: Don't know that answer, but back it up for a second. He did this between 2019 and 2023.
2: Okay.
0: So for a four-year period,
2: stop it.
0: He found $330,000 in cash in the mail.
2: It's just
0: there
2: one guy.
0: There ain't that many grandmothers on the planet. How's that even a possibility? Take all the theft out of it, just that there's that much cash in the mail system somehow. Is anybody on board?
2: No. We got accounting other things, too. To your point, gift cards, things that can be sold.
0: These were mostly, it says, from packages mailed by elderly victims. I don't know how. Maybe because you're the postal inspector, by the way. This isn't a mailman. This is, and I don't even know why these exist, to be honest with you. Pardon my ignorance. These are like the gun-carrying postal workers. I don't know what the inspector does, but apparently steal $330,000 in cash is one of them.
3: So postal inspectors are the oldest federal law enforcement agency.
2: From like the Pony Express days?
0: No. By the way, keep in mind, Woody was a bailiff when we were fired years ago. So.
3: Try before signing of the Declaration of Independence. We had the postal inspectors.
2: I mean, but you're allowed to change things as time goes on. I didn't know that we have anybody with a gun in the postal service.
3: Well, they protect the mail from fraud.
0: Apparently they don't.
3: Well, not all of them. But they protect the mail from fraud, from deceptive practices.
2: But your gun is not really handling that part. It'd be more of like they took that oath, rain, hell, high water. If you're holding that up, then I'm going to.
0: If you're a postal inspector within the sound of my voice, what are you doing? What's a day like for you? Well, I don't understand your job. I'm not saying you shouldn't have it or there shouldn't be one. I feel like that's what you're saying, Charles. I don't know what they do.
2: No.
3: Well, if you're mailing drugs and stuff like that, they make those busts. So anything involving the U.S. mail that is illegal, the postal inspectors are involved.
0: According to this report, the average victim was 75 years old, with the oldest victim being 82 years old. The victims mailed between $1,400 and $19,000 in cash.
3: How many stamps does it take to mail $19,000 in cash?
0: Do we have a $19,000 bill? Did I miss that? Is the mint doing things differently? Maybe there has to be more to this than I'm understanding you can't just, what is he, sniffing out cash? There's got to be something that we are not uncovering here in how this man was finding cash.
2: He's getting all the cards with this certain type of handwriting mm-hmm. that is maybe vintage now.
0: I mean, that's a hell of a ploy. Look for old person writing and then there's got to be 19.
3: He's sniffing the envelope and there's old person smell on there.
2: That makes me a little sad.
0: That's the gallbladder talking
2: again. It is the gallbladder again.
0: We've only got three more shows of gallbladder. It's today, tomorrow, and Monday. Tuesday it comes out.
2: There'll be no jokes about scent ever again. Oh, maybe he's targeting like a certain zip code or area, like those retirement communities that have thousands of people living there.
3: Well, that's actually a solid guess.
0: I don't know. But it's one of the weirder things I've heard. And if you're a postal inspector right now within the sound of my voice, they're apparently on to you. So stop stealing cash from old people, including up to $19,000 out of the postal service. How's that a thing? I just don't know how that's a thing. 704-FEDS-3200, talk back button. And if you are a postal inspector, listen. Love you. We're not saying anything negative about you because I know you're carrying one.
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0: Are you interested in getting some tickets to check out Muse when they roll through Charlotte? We're going to have an opportunity for you to do that in about 10 minutes from right now here at 106.5 The End. Show is August the 10th at Truliant Amphitheater, so hang on and we'll get you in the running.
1: The Woody and Wilcox Show.
0: I was just sort of thrown for a loop when I saw the headline that a former U.S. postal inspector had stolen over $330,000 in cash out of the mail. There were so many levels to this, and this is the postal inspector, and as it's described here, federal law enforcement officer who not only carries a firearm but can make arrests and execute search warrants. So I'm not even sure if this person is an employee of the Postal Service or if they're strictly a government employee who monitors the Postal Service. But whichever, the fact that somehow there was $330,000 in cash over a four-year period in the mail was somehow blowing my mind. We do have a postal employee who has a message for us.
2: As a member of the United States Postal Service who works on the machines in the back that process the mail in Charlotte alone, every single day we process over 6 million letters. So the chances of a lot of cash being in there is crazy. Now, especially when we get to the ones that have little nickels and stuff in them, as they're going through the machines, I got to go around tight corners and pow, the nickels fly out, jam my machine's horrible. But they will set up a little test for you that from the postal inspectors, like they'll leave cash open in the back of the machine to see if you're honest and
3: they busted him right
0: they
3: there.
0: They cut him off. They heard him talking about their secrets and they cut the phone immediately. By the way, he mentioned something that's the bane of my existence. And those of you that don't have an elderly relative or someone who donates a ton to different charities, this is a new phenomenon, new to me at least, these charities that will mail coins out.
4: Actual cash or like a commemorative?
0: Well, cash, if you think of coins as cash, yes.
5: Like a commemorative coin or something special?
0: Nickels, quarters.
5: What are we doing?
0: They're soliciting you to give them money, and in return, in these solicitations, there are nickels and such in the mailing.
4: So you get this in the mail, and instead of just immediately into the recycle bin, you're like, whoa, there's something heavy in here.
5: They're like,
0: well, you can see it. It's not even hidden. It's like in the window where your address would be, there's your address, and then you can also see, like, ooh, two shiny nickels.
5: Does it say that? Like, look at these shiny nickels that can be yours.
0: But they know their audience, right? Again, most of the time, these are going to elderly folks who are probably more interested in nickels than the rest of the society.
5: Oh, no.
0: And my mom, God love her, who has passed away, was very generous, but generous with small amounts to huge numbers of charities. Oh. So now in her aftermath, I get a stack of mail 30 envelopes deep every day.
5: What?
0: From charities that want her to keep giving them money. And they send you stuff to get you to send them stuff. It's one of the weirdest, dumbest things. Like, not only, you know, you've probably seen, like, people, they send you, like, address labels with your name and address
5: on
0: it.
5: Or
0: notepads is a big one. But they'll also send, literally, coins. Not commemorative, cash coins.
5: Hmm. This is amazing.
0: As if that was somehow going to entice you to send them bigger amounts of money in return.
5: It must work. Why would they keep doing it? And how did that meeting go? People sat around a table and they're like, what do old people like? How can we get them to open up mail and give us money?
4: Shiny quarter.
0: It's insane. And I'm going to tell you, when my mom was still with us, her mailbox would have a stack of mail 7 inches deep.
5: Was that
0: Which is
5: fun?
0: Not usually how you measure mail, but like imagine a stack 7 inches tall.
4: Right. When you go on vacation and you pause your mail.
0: Oh, my God. When that would happen, and they would bring one of those huge
4: tubs.
0: You see the tub that they carry mail in at the post office? Her mail would be dropped on her porch in one of those tubs for like a 5-day hiatus of mail.
5: This is a nightmare for me. You know, mail's the bane of my existence.
0: I tried to convince my mom for years. I was like, what if you just, I love that you want to give money to people. That's amazing. And that was her fun. Like, she felt like, I've got a little bit of money, I can give it. I was like, but give bigger amounts to smaller numbers. Don't give small amounts to bigger numbers. And so once they smell the blood in the water, if you will, like every charity, they get lists. I mean, it is. And she actually, after my dad died, she had a stamp made because all of this was also in his name that says deceased, return to sender. And she would stamp all these letters and mail them back out. And now I've inherited the stamp and I'm doing the same thing.
4: Is that effective?
0: Undetermined.
5: What if I used it on my own mail?
0: She's only been dead for a period of months, so I now am stamping mail as well.
4: Chelsea, you want to do that for your own mail?
5: Yeah. It seems like bad juju to, you know, put out there into the world, but also I get too much mail.
4: Dear Electric Company, I'm dead. Stop sending your bills.
0: It is a conundrum, and I don't know the answer, and I think every charity runs differently. Some of them probably will stop as soon as you go, hey, this person's dead. You please stop sending this? And some of them do not
5: stop. Get it. You're going to get that mail
4: forever. Never going to stop.
0: This is where the postal inspector comes in. I want him to just stand next to my mailbox, gun drawn, and be like, oh, do those have nickels in them and they're from charities? Nope, don't even leave it here. Don't leave it here. Maybe that's what the postal inspector is for. I don't know. Can I rent him? I don't know how that works.
4: I don't think so.
0: Like a clown? I can have him come out for a party?
5: I may have never learned so much on this show.
0: Well, your mom's still young, so she's going to get to the point where she starts donating to charities, whether it's a dollar or 50, and then they're going to start getting nickels in the mail, and that's when it all starts. Welcome to the rest of your life. It's fun.
5: I'm going to have a talk with her today.
0: It's a good time. It really is. 704-FEZ-3200. 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
1: All right, so here's your opportunity to get in and grab some of those tickets to check out Muse, who's coming through True Lion Amphitheater on August the 10th. 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

Congrats, Michael in Waxhaw, who just grabbed a couple of tickets to check out Muse when they hit the True Lion Amphitheater on August the 10th. We will have more for you tomorrow on the show, probably about the same time, actually. It's 106.5 The End. It's the Woody and Wilco

0: right, it's 106.5 The End. It's the Woody and Wilcox Show. Appreciate you being here. Great night last night for the MLS All-Star Game. It was a close game, 4-3. It's interesting how they do it. The U.S. or the MLS plays Liga MX, I believe is what they're called. It's a Mexican team, so the MLS team won. And there were about 35,000 people there. So I thought that was pretty well attended. Yeah. Basically, bottom bowl full at Bank of America Stadium. Tomorrow night is Fan Fest, and your Panthers will be in action. Lost another guy yesterday, but at least not for the season. The new receiver that they got, who'd been doing great, apparently, is out for what they think might be 8 weeks. So another MCL, ACL situation. So you better get out tomorrow and see him. Who knows who'll be left.
1: The Woody and Wilcox Show.
0: Man, mail. Mail is the conversation. If you're just joining us, here's a sample.
2: Charity mail. My wife's father passed away, and bless his heart, he donated to us as well. We had his address changed to our address, and we get stacks of mail. Yes, they do send money. Little money, but they send money.
0: They do send money. This all came up because the inspector, the postal inspector, was one of the postal inspectors, was caught stealing cash out of the mail. $330,000 over a four-year period. It just doesn't even seem like there could be that much cash. And I was talking about how a lot of charities now will send little coins and occasionally like a dollar bill, and they want you to give them money, but they're sending you money. I think to get your attention is generally what it is. But you think, like, my God, how many people are they sending this money to?
3: I was going
0: to
3: say
0: that. And then they're asking for money from you. I'm like, why don't y'all keep the money? That's got to be thousands and thousands of dollars, mm-hmm. like actual cash that they're sending in the mail. It's the strangest thing.
2: Hey, Woody and Wilcox, I am 56 years old. I get the notepad, I get the nickels, and I get the address labels. I keep all the goodies and throw the rest away. Woody, you suck.
0: I can listen to you all day long, by the way.
4: She leaned into that.
5: There's a lot going on.
0: The problem is, like that first guy said, it's like when you have a parent or something who passes away, it becomes a full-time job unwinding all of that stuff. It's just, I don't have time to all those things.
5: I didn't know this was going on, and, and now I have a new fear unlocked. Thank you. I can't handle my own influx of mail, much less, you know, adding my mom's.
4: It blows me away to what you started with. How much money are they, in my mind, wasting trying to get money?
5: It's got to make sense mathematically, or they wouldn't do it, right?
0: And she was the one who loved giving money to these different charities, and I love that she loved it. But then as soon as you send them something, you start getting multiple mailings a week from the same charity who are like, oh, we got blood in the water. You know, we got a warm lead. Mm. We're going to keep. And it was just mind numbing.
5: With that frequency, like you're hitting up the same people who just donated.
0: Yeah. Because they know that, you know, they know you've done it once. Maybe you'll give more. No, Chelsea, you'll give more. It's not, you know, think of it as a cold call versus a call where you know somebody's bought something already.
4: Warm lead.
0: Yeah. I mean, it's just.
5: But pace out your warm leads, you
0: right?
5: Know?
0: Nope. That's not the way that works for most of them. I mean, now they're all different. I mean, I can't tell you because there were hundreds that we're getting mailings from. I mean, it's just.
5: You're going to have to roll a little video today because are you hundreds? Really?
0: Yeah. Well, I mean, it's trickling down now. She passed away in November of last year. So we've been on this now for pushing a year. So, you know, we've been able to make a dent, but it's every day we get something.
5: Wow.
0: It's crazy.
5: There's got to be a new job opening somehow for somebody to deal with those things.
0: 704-FEZ-3200 talk back button available to you as well. And if you ever want to just say this,
2: what do you suck?
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106.5 The End, Woody, Wilcox, Chelsea, Cool Beans. Glad everybody who got tickets from us to the MLS All-Star Game last night had a great time. Looks like the weather cooperated. Today's even better, I think, maybe, weather-wise. Today's a special day. You may not know it. Stand by. We'll hit that for you here in just a couple of minutes. What?

0: 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It's 106.5 The End. Hang on.
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0: Well, you may have looked at your calendar and realized that we've just got today and tomorrow left in the month of July. Today's a special day, though, and maybe you don't know this. I don't know that it would have popped up on your calendar. Did you realize that today is National Chili Dog Day?
2: Sucking on a chili dog. Sucking on a chili dog. Sucking on a chili dog. Sucking on a chili dog.
0: I'll be honest with you, I didn't know there was, but of course there is. It's not the 29th or 30th or whatever the hell today is. It's the last Thursday of July every year.

0: chili dog.
1: So I'd almost gotten over that.
2: Yeah, it's been a minute. You know what's also been a minute, speaking of chili dogs, is one of the earlier pieces that our listener Shannon Spokane had put together. Do you remember this?

0: Woody's.
1: There's only 33 more seconds of that. I feel like I'm going to leave it that.
2: But I will say, like, Shan's production abilities have really grown.
1: That's right. So that's Shan amazing. Has come a long way in his efforts for just a guy that listens to the show and sends us doctored audio. So that's and I mean that as a compliment, Shan. It's fun to go back and look at your early work as we celebrate National Chili Dog Day. So get out there and enjoy that because you may not have known and you don't have your lunch plans yet. But something that's more important is as you head into work, potentially, maybe you work in sales. This doesn't just apply to you, but certainly could. You see the company that's gotten in hot water because of the way they were punishing people for not meeting their sales goals. This probably is really common. However, the punishment part, maybe not as common. Stand by. We'll share that with you coming up next.
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0: 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We're going to get an update on what, you might ask. 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
0: So I don't mean to make you dwell on this, but I mean, Tuesday is the day, Woody, that you go in for your surgery.
2: It's about damn time.
0: At least, is it, I guess, is my first question, because has something happened in the last 24 hours, maybe where they canceled it, or they were like, oh, we thought you were somebody else? One of the main, one of those things that only happens to Woody.
2: Well, you guys had were a part of it briefly yesterday. I talked to the anesthesiologist's assistant or whatever, their office worker. Remember, we were all here in the studio when they called, and I'm like, she's like, is this a good time to talk? And I said, no, call me back later. And I think Chelsea's head fell off when I did that. It's like, talk to her now or you're gonna screw it up. Well, they did call back later in the afternoon to go over, you know, all kinds of stuff. What medications are you on? How much do you take? When do you take them?
3: I've had to do that too.
2: Have you had surgery before? Any adverse reaction? And I was like, yeah, I've had surgery before. Yes, I had bad reaction. And she's like, okay, let's list all the surgeries. So I was like, the first one, I had arthroscopic surgery on both knees. And I had the bad reaction during the right one, but that was a long time ago. And then I had tubes in my ears four times.
3: Four times?
2: Yeah, I was a kid. I had horrible ears. And so
0: now you're ruining everyone else's.
2: Thank you.
0: See what I did there?
3: I had tubes in my ears too. How did yours end up being four times?
2: That's a great question. The first time I was like four, and it was an inpatient surgery. I remember my mom and dad took me to the hospital, and they explained like, "Hey, you're going to spend the night here," and then they put me in a cage.
0: They put you in a cage.
3: Was something different in Southern California?
2: No. Since it was pediatrics, they don't want the kids to climb out of bed, you know, in the middle of the night or whatever. And so they locked me in this cage that had a bed in it, and you can't get out. And I distinctly remember I'm four, maybe five. And I was like, well, I don't fully understand what's going on, but I guess I'm never going to see them again. Am I in jail? Like, trying to wrap my little brain around why I'm in a cage.
3: They just left you there? They didn't stay?
2: No, they didn't stay. They went home.
3: To meet with your little league coach? What?
0: A little three-way with the little league coach.
3: I mean, Cool Beans, add this to the list of ways Woody was harmed.
0: I've never heard of that.
3: Me either.
2: What, leaving a child at the hospital?
0: Although not everybody has a choice, I suppose. But the cage part, they put you in a bed in a cage. That you couldn't get out of bed.
3: But you could get out of bed, but then you were just in a cage.
2: No, it was basically the same size as the mattress I was laying on. It was a cage. It was like an animal cage.
0: Happening in Woody's life.
2: Right, it was a human crate. They were just crate training me.
3: Did your mom pay extra for that?
2: That's a great question. I am
3: horrified. I'm so sorry. I'll try to take it a little easier on you.
2: Why?
3: For a little bit.
2: Why?
3: Just briefly.
0: Can anybody corroborate anything like that? 704-FEZ-3200. Some of these stories from Woody, it almost feels like he dreamed it. Like he was you were a kid.
3: Dream.
0: And you were, you know, in the hospital. And so people do have weird sort of mental stuff go on. I'm not saying it didn't happen. I've never heard of it.
3: You've had weird medical things go on, and I thought I've had a lot, but yours.
0: Remember, his dentist supposedly
2: put his foot
0: in Woody's chest.
2: He put his knee
0: to pull out all of his teeth.
3: Right, and then came over for dinner.
0: Were you in a cage in that one? By any chance?
2: No, he had his knee in my chest.
0: Did you tell the anesthesiologist on the phone yesterday that you were in a cage? Did that come up?
2: I did not. I just said.
0: Yeah, I don't know why it would, but I'm just curious if they were like, what?
3: I don't want things to continue to go wrong for you. You had two knee surgeries, some kind of bad reaction, four times tubes in the ears.
2: Mm-hmm. Oh, vasectomy reversal.
0: Right. That's your own idiocy there.
3: But still, it's all in the same conversation.
2: And she's like, what was your adverse reaction? And I was, whenever they sat me up after my first knee surgery, from going from laying down to sitting up, I start barfing everywhere, including on a nurse who I was convinced when she was shaving my leg that we were dating. I was a freshman in high school.
0: See, I feel like Woody is prone to some sort of hallucination.
2: Well, they had me.
3: Delusion.
2: They had me.
0: Well, delusion, and we see that every day.
2: Right. On the feel-good stuff at that point while they were prepping my leg for surgery, so that may have had something to do with it.
3: I've never heard about cages over kids.
0: I do feel like if anybody ever had the chance and you had to have your kids spend the night in the hospital prior to surgery, that one of the parents probably would stay there with you. I mean, I think that's... For most people, that would be the way that would go.
2: Sure, they had an Outback Steakhouse or a Chili's too to get to, and just leave that kid there. He'll be fine. He's in a cage. Where can he go?
0: Times were different. I will say that. Let's not forget, Chelsea, the story about my parents leaving me in the car while they went in to have dinner, which also feels insane by today's standards.
3: But I remember your mom saying, like, you were right there. They could see the car.
0: Yeah,
3: they could see
0: right.
3: everything.
0: They could see the car. Yeah.
3: That's, that's not as bad as... As the cage.
0: No,
3: kid in
0: but
3: the
0: it
3: hospital.
0: Is a difference in times. Like today, you'd be arrested.
3: I can't imagine.
0: Anybody who knows the cage thing, doctors, nurses, you had a kid, you were the kid. 704-FEZ-3200. Talk back button also available there in the iHeartRadio app.
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1: So Woody goes in to have his gallbladder removed on Tuesday of next week. And yesterday I got a call from the anesthesiologist's office. And I guess they go through all your medical history and surgeries and stuff. And Woody was telling us a story about when he was 4 years old, he had to go to the hospital and get tubes put in his ears. And they made him spend the night. And he spent the night in a cage, is the way it was described. Some sort of cage that was around the bed so that he couldn't get up and do anything or something. I asked for corroboration.
2: This is a first-time caller, long-time listener. I am going to corroborate about the whole cage incident. I was 5 years old, had double pneumonia, was put in the hospital in a cage with an oxygen tent. I proceeded to poke a hole in the oxygen tent, and my parents were charged for it. Did they stay with me in the hospital? No, they left me there for several days by myself. And I was there over Thanksgiving and spent several days in there, and I'm sorry for rambling. I have a teeth whitener on my teeth. I'm going to go now. You'll have a great day, and Woody, you do suck.
1: Okay, wow. There's a lot to yeah, a lot to unpack there.
3: You have a whitener on your teeth.
1: Apparently that makes you ramble, according to her. Okay. I didn't feel like you were rambling. I thought you did just fine.
3: No rambling there.
4: That's an awful thing for a child to go through. A 5 year old, I believe she said. I'll leave you here over Thanksgiving. Hope you make it through the pneumonia.
1: In a cage again.
4: In an oxygen tent.
1: Obviously she's the only one.
5: When my son was very little, he had many surgeries at Children's Hospital in L.A., and he was in one of the beds Woody's talking about. To keep them from falling out, they didn't just lock him up and leave him there. Love you guys.
1: Well, apparently they did in some cases.
4: Right. I can understand some if it's like a crib kind of situation, but when you're 4 or 5, that's not in case you fall out, right? That's so you don't escape.
1: I mean, it could be a little bit of both, but you're right. It's not a crib situation when you're a 5 year old.
4: Right.
1: So, yeah, but you still could fall out of bed, I guess.
6: Hey, good morning. Call us Jason calling from Fayetteville. Hey, I just had a thought listening to Woody talk about his medical stuff and being in a cage. I know everybody's aware of Wolverine from the Marvel Universe, and he's called Weapon X, but he's actually Weapon 10. He was the 10th experiment. So there was 9 other experiments that didn't work out. I'm wondering if Woody is like Weapon 8, and it's just a failed experiment, and so they just released him into the wild, and now he's a DJ on a low-rated morning show. Huh. Y'all have a great day.
1: It's an interesting theory. Yeah, I think that's probably right.
3: My superpower is what?
4: Now you should be studying that.
1: Sucking. You can suck like none other. I've said that a million times.
3: Please rephrase that.
1: 704 Fez 3200. Well, I guess there. I mean,
3: I've already done time in a cage. So,
1: is there any evidence of this? Does this exist, or did they burn all of these later when people realized, like, oh, we're putting kids in cages in the hospital?
3: I actually found a picture of one online and just showed it to Chelsea. And what'd you say it was? Yeah.
1: Do you still have it?
4: It's. I mean, it looks like part of it looks like a giant crib, so not as bad. But then when you put the lid on top.
3: It was that's like the exact bed that I remember. I'm showing Wilcox the picture right now, except there was no plastic like the oxygen tent. It was metal all the way around. And the side would slide down, and that's how you get the kid in and out.
1: It looks like a smaller version of what Hannibal Lecter was in when they put him up in that hotel ballroom or wherever he was when he ultimately made his escape. Sorry, spoiler alert. That's exactly what it looks like. I mean, to me, except it's bed-sized instead of room-sized.
4: Right. When they get rid of those.
3: I don't.
4: Because at some point, somebody was like, oh, what if we just, you know, made the beds a little more secure and didn't lock up kids?
1: Current hospital workers, does this caged bed thing exist in your mind? Is this out there? Maybe you don't even know what I'm talking about. 704-FEZ-3200, talk back button also available to you.
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7: Oh, did you hear? 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Have you heard this? Oh, yes, I have heard that. 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
1: By the way, we're going to have a chance for you to win a bunch of concert tickets to shows coming to the True Lion Amphitheater. We're going to amp up your summer. That'll be a half hour from now here on The End.

The Woody Wilcox Show. Chance for you to win a bunch of concert tickets in about 20 minutes from now. So that's A. B, some really interesting calls coming in about Woody being put in a cage in the hospital. Hang on for that.

0: So congrats again to Michael and Waxaw, who earlier this morning grabbed a couple of tickets to check out Muse when they come through town. That'll be at Treliant Amphitheater on August the 10th. And speaking of Treliant Amphitheater, we are going to give you a chance to win your way into a bunch of shows. One person is going to win a bunch of different concert tickets to Treliant Amphitheater as we amp up your summer. And the first chance that you get in the running for that is about 20 minutes or less from right now. So keep that in mind. We'll give you the information you need to make that happen. By the way, we've gotten a couple of interesting calls on Woody being put in a cage in the hospital. So some people who think they know, hang on for that. The other thing is, don't forget, tomorrow night is Fan Fest for your Carolina Panthers, Bank of America Stadium. Your first chance to see the team and practice and all that. Go to Panthers.com. You do need a ticket, but they're $5.
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0: So if you're just tuning in, Woody was talking about his previous surgeries. And as a child, maybe 4 or 5, he had tubes put in his ears. And his memory was that they had put him in a cage in the hospital. The cage surrounded his bed and he wasn't allowed to get out. His parents did not stay and he had to spend the night there. And sounds like he has been traumatized by that. This came up because the anesthesiologist calls before a surgery and like, well, tell us some of your surgery history and all that. What have you had done? And so Woody had to go through all of that. We've gotten some people calling in about this cage that Woody is discussing.
2: Hey, in Woody's defense, they were a lot more barbaric back years ago with the tubes. I remember having my ears vacuumed. I remember having hooks put in my ears. I remember waking up from the surgery when I had the tubes put in my ear, screaming in a lot of pain. Don't remember a cage. I think it's a little bit different now. Thank goodness.
0: Some people who do know the cage, though.
3: Hey, this is a nurse calling in to clarify for Woody. He really wasn't in a cage. We do have pediatric cribs that have high sides, and for those who are a climber or a flight risk, or if a parent is not staying, so sorry your parents didn't stay, they do have sort of like a canopy that goes over top. And yes, you can't get out, but it is by no means really a cage like you're an animal. It is purely for safety. And again, I am so sorry that your parents didn't stay. I want y'all to have a good day.
4: Maybe that's what they have now.
5: You've described a cage.
4: But, and maybe it's a little bit better, the modifications to keep kids safe. But what Woody showed me was a cage.
0: Right. But I mean, it is tomato, tomato. Sure. This all started, if you're just tuning in, by Woody saying they put him in a cage when he went into the hospital to get his tubes taken out. None of us are put in, and none of us had ever heard of a kid being put in a cage. I mean, yes, your definition of a cage may not be what someone else thinks is a cage, but it essentially is.
6: Hi, I think what Woody's talking about is like a playpen, but with a lid. And they do make them, especially to keep kids from climbing out of the bed. And I can see why they would have done that on a pediatric ward, especially back in those days. And as far as his parents not being able to stay, again, this was a different time. They don't have the accommodations that they do nowadays, especially in pediatrics. Woody, I hope you're not scarred for life too much. Good luck.
5: Oh, I got deeper scars from different things.
0: How many, much time you got?
5: Right.
0: All right. Well, then it sounds like in this case, Woody's memory essentially was accurate. And I appreciate how all of them were like essentially saying, sorry, your mom didn't love you.
4: Right. I mean, it shows.
0: I mean, I'm sure she never put your brother in a cage.
5: No, he. You know what? He never had anything.
0: Huh.
4: Never had any ailments or anything?
5: No surgeries for certain. The only thing that I think he ever had, he had stitches one time. I pushed him into a creek and he stepped on a submerged stick and sliced his foot open.
0: This is why they're putting you in a cage.
5: Right. I got in trouble for it.
0: Of course you did. 704-FEZ-3200, talkback button available to you as well.
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2: If you've been following along, maybe you know Woody is going in for surgery on Tuesday of next week and supposedly going to get his gallbladder taken out. So now, as the lead up, he's forced to relive all of his medical procedures because they call and they're like, so tell us all your medical stuff. When have you been under anesthesia? What other surgeries have you had? And this morning, Woody mentioned that when he was like 5, he got tubes put in his ears in the hospital and they put him in a cage. So we got to hear about that. You're going to want to grab the podcast if you missed that. Second thing we talked about, as a kid, he had all of his teeth pulled out by a dentist while he was awake. Both he and the dentist awake, by the way. And there was a foot, a knee put in his chest. And we've always questioned that. But...
3: Yeah, good morning, guys. I keep meaning to bring this up, but Woody hadn't mentioned it in a while. I had some teeth pulled when I was a kid, and it's not some fancy procedure. They kind of just pull them out. It's pretty simple, and that dude put his knee on my chest as well when I was like 4 or 5. So Woody's not wrong on that. And no word on if he was my mom or not. I'll get back to you.
4: He was. Trust me.
2: That's right.
4: There was... Dentists get all the ladies.
5: I don't know.
2: There was some concern that that dentist was having something with Woody's mom. We don't know exactly what.
5: I'm just concerned for both of you because Chuck Diaper is even younger than me. And I can tell you, I had no dentist at any time put a knee in my chest.
2: Sorry, Chuck Diapers was the guy who just called in, FYI, for those who are new to the show.
5: So that's some special you thing that you guys have in common. I don't think most dentists in, you know, the 90s were doing that.
2: I can't imagine it either. And I would think if it was that level of, you know, effort needed, that there would be, you'd be put under. I don't know. I just can't imagine... Yeah. Today, with the way people respond to lawsuits and those things, I can't imagine. If anybody's had to have it, literally, truly, if somebody's had a dentist put his knee in your chest to pull teeth in the last 10 years, share that.
5: But to your point, like, I had laughing gas when I had to have teeth removed, and I was probably 6 or so. But is it possible that everything costs money?
2: It was an option. And they chose. The guy was like, would you like to have some anesthesia or do you want knee in the chest? And they're like, how much is knee in the chest? He's like, oh, no, that's free.
5: The anesthesia is the most expensive part of the procedure because I've seen my kids' bills.
2: That's true. Yeah. I mean, it had to have been costly.
4: According to Google, the knee in the chest during tooth extraction is a very common urban legend and or exaggerated memory. Dentists do not use their knees for leverage.
5: Don't let that website gaslight you about your own lived experience.
4: Thank you.
2: Jury's still out, but we do have corroboration. Yeah. I'm not saying it's never happened.
5: But not the
2: But
5: norm.
2: To your point, I can't imagine it happening now.
5: Oh, no.
2: Appreciate your concern.
6: 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All this concern about Woody being scarred for life. Been listening to the show for almost 2 decades now. And really, I'm the one that's scarred for life. He'll be fine.
2: Amen.
4: Thank you.
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2: Speaking of being fine, look at this.

0: So you're going to have an opportunity to win $1,000 here in about 20 minutes at 106.5 The End. And speaking of money, interesting way that a business was handling its underperforming employees. I want to get to that here in a second.
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0: If you work at a job where you're required or supposed to get sales up, like so many people do work at one of those types of jobs, what kind of motivation is there? And have you worked at a place where you felt like the motivation either was lacking or was problematic? Because there's been a lawsuit filed against a company that the claim is they punished people who had low sales by gathering employees around and smashing pies in their faces.
2: Is this the circus? What's happening?
3: Is this clown college? Right. Is that what you said?
0: This was a Comcast, their cable division, it says, where store manager humiliated the lowest performing salesperson each month with a strange ritual in which a cream pie was smashed into the employee's face. Now, this is all obviously a lawsuit from a former employee, so I don't know whether Comcast has said nay or yay or anything on this. So it's alleged, obviously, at this point. But it says that the company brought in a sales consultant who is the one who orchestrated this method as an incentive or disincentive? I forget. Is that the word that's the opposite of incentive? Can you imagine that that could possibly be true?
2: Only because I've seen The Office TV show, and that sounds like something that would happen.
0: It kind of does. Yeah, you're right.
2: But that was a parody.
3: Well, some people learn from positive reinforcement. Some people learn from negative reinforcement.
0: Uh-huh.
2: But, I mean, I love pie so much. So, I mean, once it's in my face, I get to keep it.
3: Cool beans!
0: Yes, I get. I think you get to lick as much pie as you'd like, Chelsea.
2: Is the public humiliation a part of it? Is that supposed to be the deterrent?
0: Make
2: you work harder?
0: I would think that's it, yeah.
4: Please be cooter.
0: All right, that's enough.
2: But the prizes you could win, that's what, you know, I was working towards in my smaller job.
0: You're suggesting that maybe positive reinforcement is the way to go? That seems outdated.
2: We had some kind of contest. This is back when I worked at the sports bar in college to sell some certain type of Absolute, and I crushed that. I think I got lucky.
0: Oh, as a weight person, you were asked to push a certain
2: liquor. Yeah, we wanted to move some product.
0: Liquor.
2: Yeah.
0: Mm-hmm.
2: And so...
0: pie to the face if you didn't do well?
2: No, it wasn't like people... It was the contest. Whoever won got money of some sort. It was enough to get people interested.
0: Mm-hmm.
2: But it wasn't like, you better do it or...
0: pie to the face.
2: Right.
0: And Chelsea's like, that's okay. I want pie in my face.
2: Yeah, it's not the worst thing that could happen.
3: Tied to a chair, the highest ranking salesperson would then shove a pie in the face of the lowest ranking salesperson.
2: I mean, do they not have an HR department? Like, we have to run so much stuff.
3: I think
2: by
3: they
2: people.
3: Did.
0: And consultant hired to come up with this scheme is what it claims.
2: Consultant is just thrown around for anything. I'm gonna get cards made that just say whatever consultant on
0: pie consultant.
2: I try to market myself.
0: I'll lick you. I'm a pie consultant.
2: No, it won't say that.
0: All right. Well, I'm just spitballing. I'm coming up with ideas. You don't have to shoot them down immediately. 704-FEZ-3200. Anybody ever work in a job where you took pies to the face if you were not performing properly? It seems like a great idea.
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0: So we're going to have a chance for you to win $1,000 here in less than 10 minutes from now. A little gas cash. We give you 13 chances a day, actually. And this is the first one of the day coming up here at 106.5 The End. 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
0: You ever work in a job where there were either incentives to do well or punishment if you didn't do well? And it doesn't have to be a sales thing necessarily. This came up because there's a lawsuit alleging that a company took people whose sales were the lowest and had the highest salesperson throw pies in their face. At work, like, gather around, everybody. We'll meet down in the conference room. Jim didn't sell squat this year, so Frank's going to throw pies in his face. And supposedly, again, obviously, this is alleged in the lawsuit, this was a sales consultant that they hired, like an outside person who set this up as the idea, as the way to make everybody perform better. You ever have that happen in your lives? 704-FEZ-3200, talk back button.
2: Have you ever been scarred by some kind of work promotion, though? Because this, and you said Frank, reminded me of one of his, I don't know, core memories from early in his working career. He was maybe 17 or 18, working in the electronics department at Sears at the main mall. There was a contest regionally for some kind of sales goal, and they were going to send the winner to the Super Bowl, okay? Amazing prize. Well, it comes down to it, and he comes in second place to, like, Jim down in Boston or something. And to this day, doesn't really believe that he came in second, believes that he was probably first. And they were like, we're not sending that kid to the Super Bowl. He's like, can he drive? And he got a second place prize, though. Don't worry. It was a T-shirt, like a double XL, wouldn't even fit him at the time, T-shirt that we still have to this day.
3: First place is a trip to the Super Bowl?
2: Yes.
3: Second place, T-shirt.
2: I'd rather get nothing.
3: Yeah, there should be no second place.
0: Let's not forget, though, that Frank also says that he got injured and his Little League team would have made it to the World Series if he hadn't gotten injured.
3: He got busted by his mom. He wasn't injured.
2: No, it was his brother's fault that he got in trouble.
0: I feel like there may be some delusion in Frank's previous life, but that's just that, you know, not important. 704-FEZ-3200, talk back button.
3: I know that when I was in college, I worked at a ski shop, and there was some promotion where if you sold the most of a certain type of ski, they would fly you and a guest to Austria for a downhill ski race.
2: What?
3: Yeah.
2: That was like your family-owned ski shop, right, that you worked at?
3: Yeah, but this was like a
0: not
3: LA...
0: Woody's family, okay, but no. A family.
2: Yeah. But that's an amazing prize.
3: LA regional prize that was put on by the ski company.
2: Super cool.
3: And one of our guys, like, gathered the whole group together and was like, I want to propose to my girlfriend in Austria. Help me win this. And so anytime we sold that type of ski, we put his name on it.
2: Well, that was nice of you.
3: Yeah, and he ended up winning because it was like, you know. They were divorced like 2 years later.
2: He owes you all a trip to Austria.
0: But he did propose in Austria?
3: Yeah.
2: Right.
3: Yep.
2: Wow. Did the second place person get like Lederhosen or something like that?
3: A set of steak knives or something.
2: A consolation prize.
0: Where did you guys send him for the divorce? Newark?
3: Reseda, California.
0: This all started because a company is accused of having the lowest ranked salesperson get a pie in the face thrown at them by the best salesperson in the company.
4: Woody better be glad y'all don't do the pie in the face for underperforming or, you know, horrible jokes, because he would have one in the face every day. Woody, you, your gallbladder, and your Plessis electric truck suck.
0: That's the electric truck guy.
2: He hasn't been around lately.
3: Where have you been?
2: Hi, thanks for checking in.
0: If you're new to the show, there's at least one guy who loves Woody's electric pickup truck and reminds us of that constantly.
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0: Couple of things. This band coming through town at the True Lion Amphitheater this summer. Also, you're going to have a shot at $1,000. And that opportunity is less than 4 minutes from right now here at 106.5 The End.

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That's the Woody Wilcox Show. It's 106.5 The End. Behind the scenes, and this sounds weird. I haven't even said it yet. Chelsea's talking about how hot the Pope is. we may need to bring that to the actual radio. You can defend yourself then. It's 106.5 The End. Hang on.

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0: We've always got a TV on here in the studio that's monitoring whatever. And in this case, it's on the news, quote unquote. And they keep showing a guy interviewing the Pope. And Chelsea's reaction was, my God, the Pope's skin is immaculate. And I don't know if you use the word immaculate, but it would make sense since he is a religious leader. I've never thought about how hot the Pope was.
2: Hey, whoa, back it down and say he was hot. I was just noticing how healthy his skin looks and how few wrinkles he has for a man who's how old?
0: 70. The current Pope is 70.
2: He has.
0: I mean, you don't think that all popes look that way, right? Is it just this pope? Do you have a list of how good looking each pope is?
2: They must all look the same to me in my mind because not noteworthy. But then I see he's got. Is he having work done? Do you think the pope's having work done?
3: Like
2: because
3: Botox?
2: he has no wrinkles like around his eyes and like places where you know just over time and facial expressions.
3: There's a reason for that.
2: What is it?
3: He doesn't have a wife.
2: I thought you were going to tell me something real.
3: Something I mean, think about it. That's the one thing that separates him from the rest of us. Man, it's just nice and relaxed. Nobody nagging him.
0: Would it be some sort of transgression as the Pope if he were getting like some sort of aesthetic work done? Isn't that sort of against something?
2: His vanity.
0: Yeah, right? Or no? I don't know. I'm not sure. I'm not well enough versed.
2: I mean, you understand how the church works, right?
0: Like kinda.
2: You take vows of poverty and this and that, but some people.
0: If he was getting a facelift on the side, that'd probably be viewed negatively. It would be, right?
2: Yeah.
0: So I doubt he's doing that.
2: I mean, Catholic Church's been doing worse things. So
0: well,
2: I mean,
0: okay. All right.
2: Look, I grew up in the church. I'm allowed to point out the obvious. I'm just saying.
0: Well, yeah.
2: If people get upset because you know the Pope's getting a little Botox, but not upset about other things, you got to check your priorities. So
0: okay.
2: I just wondered. Did you look at his face?
0: But maybe there's a hierarchy. I saw him. I think the lighting was just really good in that video.
2: You think he was like giving him a good sign?
0: I don't know if he was asking for good lighting. Right. It's just he just happened to look really good. But you're right. You're not wrong. If you're just joining us, we're talking about how hot the Pope is.
2: Just Google the Pope's face real quick. You'll see what
0: but
2: I'm
0: it's
2: talking
0: not.
2: About.
0: It was that particular video. I don't think he looks that way always.
2: Well, now
0: I
2: have
0: also
2: to
0: think
2: research.
0: There'd be a hierarchy. Like if he's getting a little Botox, that's one thing. But you know, if he's getting like a butt lift, that's a whole second thing, right?
3: That's the Archbishop that's doing that.
0: I just think there's
2: the Vatican
0: some
2: paying.
0: Of it may be more acceptable than others.
3: The old VBL, the Vatican butt lift.
0: So I don't think that's a thing. I'm just saying, you know, hypothetically for the discussion.
3: I mean, he is the head of the church. You want him to look good, right? He's like sort of that superstar.
2: We want him to look healthy, and he's very popular right now because he's American Pope.
0: I don't know if he has to look good, though. Woody's premise, I'm not sure, is accurate. I don't know that the Pope needs to look good.
3: Membership in the church has been declining for years,
0: and you
3: decades.
0: Think a better-looking Pope is going to help?
2: Young people are leaving.
3: Yep. They've tried everything else. Like this is the pitch clock of religion.
2: And look, he probably is just like every other industry that, you know, in the before times never had to care about how he looked. Now with the rise of social media and everything, he's got to be Instagram ready.
3: Mm-hmm.
0: I'm not going to overlook that Woody just said the Pope is the pitch clock of religion.
3: The good looking Pope is the pitch clock of religion.
0: Do you want to explain that? Because I don't even think Chelsea knows what you're talking
3: about. Baseball has tried to speed up the game with a pitch clock to get young people to come back. The Catholic Church is like, let's go with hot Pope.
0: Because baseball's like, too slow and boring is what the inference is.
2: No one got that.
0: No, I got it, actually. I hate to admit it. I understood it.
2: Well, but thank you for explaining.
0: They've always referred to him as the pitch clock of religion.
2: Right.
0: So.
2: Oh.
0: Right after Pope, that's his second name.
3: He's the no fair catch rule.
0: 704-FEZ-3200, talkback button also available to you. You should have stopped at pitch clock.
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0: Can this be right? We just barely climbed out of the 60s temperature-wise here around Charlotte this morning.
1: It's July.
0: It's like, it feels like winter. It is 106.5 The End. It's the Woody and Wilcox Show. Enjoy it. 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

0: Hey, don't forget, Charlotte Restaurant Week is happening through Sunday. 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
0: If somehow you haven't been looking at the headlines out there this morning, there is the one about the government now banning robot vacuums. I don't know if you had a chance to read up on any of that, but and by the way, and Chelsea was concerned about this earlier, this doesn't apply to those of you who may already have a robot vacuum. We're talking like a Roomba or something along those lines. But our government has, I think this just was announced Tuesday, that future robot vacuums from other countries will not be allowed here in the United States. And it has something to do with them being able to spy on us. And I don't know all the ins and outs, but that's the gist of it. So, and by the way, when you hear that and if you think, well, that seems crazy, this isn't the first time that something like this has happened. When was it that they banned Furbies at White or at the Pentagon and maybe other government facilities? Kids, I want you to look up Furbies real quick. It was one of those hot toys one Christmas. I don't know how long ago, 20 years, something like that.
2: Try 27. 90s.
0: 27 years ago. Okay.
3: Furbies were banned from specific U.S. government buildings like the National Security Agency headquarters and select naval facilities in 1999. Officials feared that the talking toys could record and repeat classified or secret information because when they were being advertised, Furbies, they said, could learn to speak English.
4: This is one of my favorite stories, and I'll never get over it because I don't remember when it happened in real time. I think I was too young.
0: So I just, for fun, because I know there's somebody who's like, I don't even know what a Furby is. So, quote, a popular electronic robotic toy resembling a hamster or owl hybrid.
4: Yeah, big ears.
0: Featuring big eyes, moving ears, and a beak. Created by a subsidiary of the Hasbro company.
4: Look it up and then imagine somebody walking into the Pentagon with their own pet. Toy Furby.
0: General, I'm going to need you to check your Furby at the front desk, please.
4: I mean, I feel like it would make more sense to bring your robot vacuum before your Furby. Keep the place clean, you know? That's just airlines banned the Furby, apparently, too. They were afraid it was going to mess up signals or something like that. It was a crazy time.
0: Well, because it was one of the early adopters in this technology, right? Now there are all kinds of toys that do all kinds of things.
4: But where did it really start with the talking toys? Because there were dolls when I was growing up. We've heard about Woody and the Teddy Ruxpin.
0: Well, the difference is it would record you, or it was listening, okay, quote unquote, and then it would make decisions or do things with that information.
3: What about the phone that we all carry that we all know Zuckerberg is listening? Because if you say kitty litter, kitty litter, kitty litter, now it's going to think you want some kitty litter. Coupons for kitty litter.
4: That's too much.
0: Right. Well, not only that, you could obviously just be recording on it, literally, yeah, not just have it listening to you. So, yes, that technology is out there in many forms. Seems weird then that potentially you need to ban a vacuum cleaner.
4: We need to go back and ban some old toys. Like, who knows what Tickle Me Elmo was really up to? You know what I mean?
0: No, I know what he was up to, and it was devious. Now, I don't know if he was spying, but yeah, there was some problems. Yeah, that's a real thing. Mm-hmm. So, I mean, Furby's banned, robot vacuum's banned. It's a tough time to be alive. I think you're now good with your Furby, right? Which is a sentence I don't think I've ever said.
3: Yes.
0: If you can find one, I'm sure they're out there. Somebody Google whether you can buy one now, right?
3: Hasbro came out and said they don't have any recording material. They don't have that in them. And so they were then allowed. You could have your general or your admiral carrying his Furby into the Pentagon.
4: There's all kinds of things, and there's Furblets now, too.
0: Sorry?
3: Salute my Furby.
4: Furblets, which are like a spinoff of the Furby, but it looks more frightening and has a longer body.
0: I'm sure that's how they described it. More frightening and longer body. Kids?
4: Just, you know, set aside some time today to do a little Googling.
0: Yeah. So, again, no one's coming for your robotic vacuum, but keep in mind, you may not be able to get one.
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1: I don't want to say that Woody shouted a headline during that last segment, before the last segment, but it was off the air. And do you want to share with the rest of us?
2: Oh, well, I think
1: what
2: we should
1: you all just yelled out behind the scenes.
2: The headline caught my eye. Doctors perform nation's first successful penis transplant.
1: I hadn't seen that. And I didn't know that it hadn't happened, to be honest with you.
3: You don't get the newsletter. I don't get the newsletter.
1: Woody's obviously on top of that, if I may use that expression. Please. I didn't realize that was a thing.
3: Could I ask a serious scientific question?
1: Sure. Do you expect a real answer?
3: I'm hoping from someone. At what point is it deemed a successful transplant? Because there has to be a little bit of time. Because with any transplant, you want to make sure the body doesn't reject it, that everything is done smoothly, matches up, things work the way they're supposed to. So I don't think you can still make that victory right away.
2: Yes. I mean, he's responding well. There is structures that are...

0: are functioning like they should.
1: Okay.
0: The doctors in this particular case said the transplant procedure, he's got the urethra and other areas, microsurgery, minute arteries and veins and nerves attached, so there's sensation, there's blood flow, there are natural things occurring.
1: So this is real science.
2: Two things. One, well, maybe just one. Didn't John Wayne Bobbitt, kids, look it up, didn't he already have this done years ago?
0: No.
1: I thought that was like nudicles.
2: No, right? He had his cut off by his wife, right? Thrown into a field.
0: Yes, they found it and reattached it.
2: But so what's the difference?
0: This man, he's a 43-year-old man. That's what we know, is that several years ago, he had to have most of his amputated for one reason or another. They don't discuss
1: frostbite,
0: that.
1: Maybe.
0: So that was 4 years ago, and it was affecting his life. And
2: did
0: so,
2: you say a fight?
1: Frostbite.
2: Oh.
1: A fight could have done it, too. I don't know.
2: Interesting. That's the first thing you thought of. You think he lost his penis due to frostbite?
1: I'll never forget us talking about that. And the
0: cross-country skiers have a big problem with it.
2: All right. So go back to what you were saying.
0: So it was affecting his sexual activity and his life. And so they decided we're going to transplant one off of a donor.
1: Do you get to pick your donor? Is there a waiting list?
2: You can pick your friends and you can pick your donor.
0: But you can't
2: wait. That doesn't make sense.
1: Is that like a certain box?
2: Well, first of all, the donor has to be passed away, correct?
1: Yes.
2: It's not like a kidney.
0: Described here as a brain dead donor. So somebody who wasn't going to make it.
1: Right. It wasn't sold on the, on the black market. You didn't end up in a bathtub with ice in that urban legend.
2: I don't need any more emails about my wife is an expert at rejecting genitals. got it. Funny. I'll acknowledge.
1: I mean, this is
2: awesome. I've received it.
1: It's fascinating. And it is important for people, who are in that situation. If I were in that situation, I would want some kind of procedure as well.
0: Yeah. Yeah, for sure. This did happen in Vietnam, by the way. There is no, I don't know how much it cost, but you got to imagine a lot of dong.
1: I knew it was coming. But was the whole, everything you said just leading up to that, why? When's that gallbladder coming out?
2: A lot of dong?
1: When he said Vietnam, I'm like, is that part even real, or do you just want to make a dong joke? See, this is the problem. You bring information that sounds real and maybe useful, and then you ruin it.
0: I didn't ruin anything.
2: See, kids, the money in Vietnam. Called dong.
0: That's a lot of dong.
1: And I can't Google this to get actual information because who knows what's going to come up.
2: Look on Cool Beans.
1: I know. She's so disappointed.
2: Cool Beans, that's one of the better things he's done.
1: That's sad.
0: That gallbladder's feeling better already.
2: Gallbladder comes out Tuesday. So if you feel like this is just the gallbladder talking, Chelsea. Counting down the days.
1: Yeah.
2: Well, that's great news, Woody. 704-FEZ-3200. Talkback button available as well.
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0: All right, it's 106.5 The End, and Therese will be on the radio here in a couple of minutes. 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
0: Well, we certainly learned a lot on today's show, including, by the way, one of the weirdest vehicle recalls we've heard in a while. Ford had issued a recall for Explorers and Lincoln Aviators because the driver's seat may recline unexpectedly. I mean, I guess on the list of recalls, that's one of the better ones.
2: Right.
0: It actually sounds kind of nice. We also found out that your robot vacuum will not be allowed in this country. You have one now, you're fine. No new ones coming in from outside the country. Much like the old days with the Furby. Kids, look it up. Today's National Chili Dog Day, by the way, and National Intern Day. I feel like there's a joke in there, but I don't know what it is, nor do I want to touch it, so... Is it a Bill Clinton joke?
2: Oh, come on now.
0: It's timely. Come on. Strike while the iron's hot. We found out that Woody was put in a cage in the hospital when he was younger. This is all in leading up to his gallbladder being taken out on Tuesday of next week, by the way. A lot of Woody medical talk today that involved cages and knees and chests. Some people were worried about Woody being scarred.
3: Hey, guys. All this concern about Woody being scarred for life. Been listening to the show for almost two decades now. And really, I'm the one that's scarred for life. He'll be fine.
0: Woody wasn't the only one, though, who'd had a dentist put his knee in his chest.
4: Yeah, good morning, guys. I keep meaning to bring this up, but Woody hadn't mentioned it in a while. I had some teeth pulled when I was a kid, and it's not some fancy procedure. They kind of just pull them out. It's pretty simple, and that dude put his knee on my chest as well when I was like 4 or 5. So Woody's not wrong on that, and no word on if he was my mom or not. I'll get back to you.
0: I look forward to that.
2: Let me answer that for you, Chuck. Yep, he was.
0: There was also a lot of talk about weird things that charities are sending you in the mail, including nickels. I've been the proud recipient of many a nickel in the mail from charities. I hate to brag. And then we got this corroboration on that.
5: Hey, Woody and Wilcox. I am 56 years old. I get the notepad, I get the nickels, and I get the address labels. I keep all the goodies and throw the rest away. Woody, you suck.
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0: Tomorrow on the show, among other things, we'll celebrate. It's Friday, for crying out loud.
2: Yeah.
0: Some fun with golf audio, among other things. 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We'll see what else that was weird that happened to him in the hospital as we lead toward next week's surgery. Intern Dave, what do you got?
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11: I want to lick a cat. I want to lick a cat. You can get in there, but why can't you get it out?

talk Pumpkin Palooza coming up later in the hour. I got to get you guys into two back-to-back wins. Hi, it's Teresa. We are 106.5. The end first win, $1,000, and it's after Jelly Roll here. 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

0: Now, here's your chance to win $1,000. 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
1: Send us a talk back with the keyword music.

You know, I was just thinking about Spider-Man Brand New Day, obviously in theaters this weekend, clocking in at 2 hours and 25 minutes. 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That's all I'm going to say. But if you're a Marvel fan, you already know you got to follow the bouncy ball through all the films to get to where we're about to be. 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

0: I scream. 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
0: 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You've got a shot coming up at 11:15. 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

that fantasy. 106.5 The End, Charlotte's Rockin' Alternative. 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Now I'm going to do Linkin Park, Heavy as the Crown, and then give you a keyword to $1,000 in gas, cash,

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We all know this sound. It's a microwave, right? It's a universal sound. There's a company that say they're working on changing it so it's less annoying. I mean, if mine could play Tool when my Hot Pocket is done, that'd be awesome. I'm Teresa. We are 106.5 The End.

106.5 The End, Charlotte's Rock and Alternative. Let me talk Tom Morello for a second. He's got a new solo, his debut solo rock album. It's called Everyone Gets Everything They Want. He did once say, well, he could probably dig through the audio slave vaults to see if there's any Cornell in there to put something out. Let's hope he does that after his album drops, because that would be amazing.

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Oh, I just read that Dunkin' is bringing back the iced bucket. Let me tell you what, I did an iced coffee bucket once. 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Like, share with friends if you get that. I'm just going to warn you now. I thought I was going to have a heart attack an hour in. I'm Teresa. We are 106.5 The End. Hang on. At 12:15, I'm about to give you another $1,000 in gas cash.

106.5, The End, Charlotte's Rockin' Alternative. I'm Teresa, getting you all ready to go. Look, look it, look it. You're about to win $1,000 after this.

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Then all the action is after that. 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
0: 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It was tough. But my doctors knew getting back out here mattered to me. So they took that seriously, built it into my care.
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0: 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You just got a $1,000 win.
1: Yay!
0: Finally,
1: I'm so
0: right?
1: Excited.
0: It's about time.
1: This is spectacular. I've been playing for a long time and finally win. This is just really great.
0: Well, congratulations, my love, and well deserved. You're next. Coming up just after 1 o'clock, I got a keyword to put $1,000 in your pocket from 106.5 The End.

right, my friends, you ready to put $1,000 in the pocket? It's called gas cash. $1,000. You can fill up the tank a couple times, five times, one time, then use the money for whatever else you got to do. I'm here for all of it. We are 106.5 The End. After Pierce the Veil, you're winning. Good luck.

speaking of Pearl Jam, Sweet Eddie Vedder, one of his best friends, Glenn Hanson, has passed away. Motorcycle accident in Dublin. If you're familiar with Eddie, then you know Glenn, because that's the solo stuff that Eddie did. They've written together, toured together. I've seen them in Santa Barbara, just a stunning, stunning artist, and it's a huge, huge loss. 106.5.com story is up. 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

So, little heads up on a lot of new music that's going to drop tomorrow. First of all, Greta Van Fleet will drop a single tomorrow, Saw You Stand, and we get the new Five Finger Death Punch album, Legacy. So, lots to look forward to. Green Day is here now. We are 106.5 The End.

106.5, The End, Char. Let's rock an alternative. System of a Down's got us now. And let me tell you what, Chavo will be on the latest season of Dexter. There's a picture of him, like, saran wrapped to a palm tree. Dexter's got the apron on. Chavo, you in danger, girl, according to that, according to that image from the season 2 moment.

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5: 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I used to go to this bar.

0: Let me tell you what, the women are cleaning house on this money win.
1: Oh my God, no way, actually won. I can't believe I won. So we got a machine.
0: Angeli, finally, right?
1: I've been trying to win $1,000 for the past 2 months, listening to the codes and put them in when I can.
0: See, Angeli is proof. You get the code, you punch it in, you get the $1,000 win. You got another shot right there, 215. We are 106.5, the end. I feel it. Today is you day.

Put your hand to the speaker. Like I'm in jail and you're coming to visit me. I'm going to touch my hand to your hand. I feel like right now you're about to win $1,000. Are you ready? Are you dialed in? Is your mind right? All right, let's go. After Sum 41, you're getting the keyword. I'm Teresa. Good luck. We are 106.5 The End.

Do you ever read a headline and you're like, you know what? I don't want to know. I don't want to know. Here's the headline. Naked man arrested hiding in the walls of a plasma center. No desire to click on that. Why is everyone always got to be naked? Just seems like a lot of things could get snagged so easily, you know, or arrested, or you're arrested. We are 106.5, The End. You let me violate you. You let me desecrate you. You let me penetrate you. You let me complicate you.

106.5 The End, Charlotte's Rockin' Alternative. I hope you're having a great Thursday, Sherry King. I love you. She leaves me so many great talkback messages and great requests. I got your red jumpsuit right here, sister. Thank you for always hanging out with me.

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1: 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Mmm, tastes like vacation.
0: Right?
1: 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And it's mine now.
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that DoorDash now are going to do their own drones. So we're going to have DoorDash drones, Walmart drones, Amazon drones, and airplanes. Oh, let's rethink that. I don't want to, no, I'm not trying to rain on anyone's parade here. All right, I got to go. We'll put a pin in that. We'll talk about it tomorrow. I'm Teresa. I got to leave. Rozak has you next. Win a lot of money. Have a good afternoon. And I love you. See you tomorrow. We are 106.5 The End.

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I say you look so fine that I really want to make you mine. Come on and get your kicks. Now you don't need

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I say you look so fine that I really want to make you mine. Come on and get your kicks. Now you don't need

doing? It's Rozak, 106.5 The End. Try to get you Thursday in the books as soon as possible. And we'll try to get $1,000 in your bank account as soon as possible. Another keyword coming up next to pick up that grand. Hang on.

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It's Rozak. 1 hour from now, we kick off the nonstop drive at 5. 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

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It's kind of a Green Day comedy talking about a little spoof on a cover band that thinks they met Green Day but didn't. It's actually looking pretty good. You can check out the trailer online right now.

So we got Panther Fan Fest tomorrow at Bank of America Stadium. Your first chance to check out the Panthers on the field. It's Rozak. And then sort of real, not real preseason, not really preseason football. The Hall of Fame game is coming up a week from today. Panthers and Cardinals.

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All right, let's play this game called Make Fun of Rozak, because he hasn't seen many movies that are popular on Netflix. And these are the ones that were most watched in the last 4 years. I will tell you honestly if I've seen them or not. Number one, K-pop Demon Hunters. Haven't seen it. Two, Super Mario Brothers Movie. Didn't see it. Three was The Boss Baby. Didn't see it. Number four was Minions. I saw that one. And number five was Leo. Didn't see that one.

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1: 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So much.

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I don't know if you've already had dinner, but I feel like this is my sign to order pizza from Domino's. 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All of them, any crust, any size. Yeah. It's Tammo on 106.5 The End. I get you $1,000. Pay for some pizza or let us fill up your fuel tank. 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

He saw nobody win the Powerball last night, which is good because I forgot to buy a ticket. Now we hope that somebody, that either we or somebody that loves us a bunch, wins on Saturday. 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

Oh, this is great. We have to add to this list of old school struggles that would break people today. I mean, not like it takes much, but waiting by the phone for a phone call, finding out about snow days, that used to be a task. Researching at the library. You know what we could add to it immediately? Getting kicked off the phone because somebody was trying to use the internet. Oh, rough times. Hunting down a payphone. Oh, remember calling collect and just being, "Mom, come pick me up," like, really fast. You didn't have to pay. Yeah, what are we adding to old school struggles that would break people today? Tap the microphone in your free iHeartRadio app. 106.5 The End. My name is Tammo.